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2: Schubert said some curious things about joy. There is no such thing as happy music, he once said. Also, quote, my compositions spring from my sorrows. Those that give the world the greatest delight were born of my deepest griefs. It's really quite heartbreaking, and it causes one to wonder if this was universally the case, even with his ostensibly happy pieces. Either way, it is true that Schubert's music has given the world immeasurable joy. Mitsuko Uchida will play some for us coming up in just under a half an hour, this piano sonata in B major. I'm Steve Seal, glad you're here. Also coming up, guitars will play a piece that's usually a very popular one for very legato strings. That'll be a little later on. This is the minuet from the First Symphony by Louis Fouranc.

Menuet from the Symphony No. 1 by Louis Fardanque, played by the European Soloists of Luxembourg. Thanks for tuning in for Classical Music. It's Tuesday evening. I'm Steve Seal, and we've got very nice music coming up. Mitsuko Uchida definitely knows her way around a Schubert piano work, and she'll dig into his sonata in B major. Mississippi Guitar Quartet plays Pachelbel later on, and this is a piece entitled simply Poem by the French composer Ernest Chausson, played by Solomia Ivakiv, violin with the Ukraine National Symphony Orchestra led by Volodymyr Sirenko.

0: Poem by French composer Ernest Chausson, played by violinist Solomia Ivakiv and Volodymyr Sirenko, led the Ukraine National Symphony Orchestra.
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0: All right, I said this is not often played on guitar. Well, it's a string piece originally, but I've thought about that a little bit, and that's not exactly true because I suppose now that we're in the middle of wedding season, this is exactly the kind of piece that you hear arranged for all sorts of things. Solo harp, perhaps. Well, in this case, it's going to be the Mississippi Guitar Quartet playing Pachelbel's Canon.

0: Johann Pachelbel's Canon, performed by the Mississippi Guitar Quartet. 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
2: 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I'm Jennifer Hambrick. 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
0: Do you ever get scared by anything as a child that's not technically scary? My example would be the time that my dad took me to the drive-in to see the Disney movie The Aristocats. And during the scene where the bad guy catnaps the kiddies and drives away with them in a basket in the sidecar of his motorcycle, well, I lost it. We had to leave the movie. I was inconsolable. Well, something similar happened to Stephen Huff, too, when he was a kid. And as an adult now, I think he's trying to exorcise some of those demons by playing this music. I'll tell you the story

Maija Enfelde is a contemporary Latvian composer born in 1939. And this is from her three poems by Fritzis Barda, who was a Latvian poet. This is called Prayer.

Rare from Three Poems of Fritjis Barda by Maya Einfelde. Well, good evening. How are you? I'm Steve Seal, and the late evening classical music is underway. We're going to enjoy a lesser-known violin concerto that'll be the major work in this hour. Guitarist Göran Zülcher will play a familiar tune by a couple of his favorite 20th century musicians. Hint, hint. And hear from Jean Sibelius, one of his many works that's based on an episode from Finnish folklore, the Kalevala, which is sort of the Finnish national folk legend. And the Swan of Tuonela is the title, speaking of the swan who glides on the waters to the opening to the door of the underworld forever, for all of eternity. It's Thomas Sundergaard and the BBC National Orchestra of Wales.

0: Swan of Tuonela by Jean Sibelius. Thomas Sundegaard conducted the BBC National Orchestra of Wales.
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0: So after an incident that ended in his parents carrying him out of a theater in tears as a child, pianist Stephen Huff only got around to watching the film Mary Poppins in its entirety as a grown-up. His latest recording features a medley of songs from the film, arranged in his own versions, along with other songs and melodies from places that he's traveled over the years. That's why he called it Piano Postcards. And you can hear him talk about it and tell some stories on the latest edition of the New Classical Tracks podcast at our website, yourclassical.org. And let's listen to a little bit here. This is Feed the Birds from Mary Poppins, played by Stephen Huff.

Stephen Huff playing Feed the Birds from Mary Poppins, and that's from his new release. This is from the English composer Arthur Somerville. His violin concerto with Anthony Marwood as soloist, Martin Brabbins leads the BBC Scottish Symphony Orchestra.

0: The Violin Concerto of Arthur Somerville. Anthony Marwood, the soloist with the BBC Scottish Symphony Orchestra, led by Barton Brabbins.
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0: Ah, here, there, and everywhere, the Beatles tune. Göran Zulcher is a very, very big Beatles fan, and that's his own lovely arrangement of that song.
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To be a composer in the early 20th century meant navigating a world that was changing radically. Enter Arthur Bliss, part of a generation that was influenced in England by good old Elgar and Vaughan Williams, sure, but Ravel was showing the world all manner of exotic things too, and then there was Stravinsky, shaking things up with The Firebird and The Rite of Spring. Forgive the pun, but it was a fertile time, for sure. And we'll listen to some music of Arthur Bliss coming up this hour, in addition to little Elgar too, and Franz Liszt later on. I'm Steve Seal. Next door, though, across the channel to France is where this hour starts, and it's from Henriette Bosemans. This is from her Impressions. It's called Calm Night.

Calm Night from the Impressions for Cello and Piano by Henriette Bosmans, cellist Lucia Swartz and pianist Elena Malanova. It's classical music for late on a Tuesday evening. Steve Seal with you. We're going to enjoy the music of the English composer Arthur Bliss, not a household name, but a very interesting fellow who came of age in the early 20th century and eventually wrote music for the BBC, in addition to the score to the classic film The Shape of Things to Come. A certainly more well-known English composer here, though. This is called In Moonlight by Elgar.

In Moonlight by Elgar. Pinka Zukerman played viola and conducted the Royal Philharmonic. On to, well, not just another English composer, but actually two in one in this piece, as it's Arthur Bliss, the actual composer of the work, born in 1891. He lived until 1975. And fascinating figure in 20th century English music. He was master of the Queen's music for many years, and also worked for the BBC and its director of music for many years, and came around in a time when music was changing quite a lot, and he picked up some modernist aspects, and there were others who saw him as quite conservative. Nevertheless, this is his meditation on a theme of the 18th century English composer John Blow, played here by the City of Birmingham Symphony Orchestra, led by Vernon Handley.

0: Music of the English composer Arthur Bliss, his Meditations on a Theme of John Blow, much earlier English composer, and we heard Vernon Handley leading the City of Birmingham Symphony Orchestra.
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0: An absolute tour de force there from pianist Hélène Grémaud. 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

Have you ever been to a party where there's someone who wants to show off something? Maybe it's something that they own. Maybe it's a party trick, a way to get noticed and a good way to impress people or repel people. The composer who wrote this music had a bit of a party trick that really entertained his buddies. Italian composer Luigi Boccherini was a cello virtuoso, and he could also play violin music on the cello at perfect pitch. It was a skill he learned when he subbed for violinists while on tour. If they were sick or couldn't follow through with a performance, he would jump right in there, and it got him a lot of praise, and maybe a couple of cheers at parties. We'll hear a piece of music by Luigi Boccherini that includes cello, violin, viola, and guitar. It's Boccherini's Guitar Quintet No. 5.

0: The combination of five strings was a favorite for Italian composer Luigi Boccherini. We heard that demonstrated with his Guitar Quintet No. 5. Guitarist David Starobin led the ensemble that included two violins, viola, and cello. You can see the full rundown of performers on that recording by checking the on-air playlist. That's online at yourclassical.org. I'm Jalene Kahn. Thanks for being here. It's always great to have your company.
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0: Romeo Cascarino made quite the splash during his day, but it's a name that not many are that familiar with. Cascarino was born in 1922 in Philadelphia, and he was mostly self-taught. Notable American composer Paul Nordolf called him a genius. And when he was just a teenager, Cascarino's father sent some of his music to Aaron Copland, who invited the young composer to come to Tanglewood. Cascarino passed away in 2002, and this is a piece of music that he originally wrote in the 40s, but was re-recorded in 2011. It's called Blades of Grass.

Dorothy Freeman played English horn with Orchestra 2001. That's an ensemble that her husband, James Freeman, founded and conducts. Blades of Grass by Romeo Cascarino on Music Through the Night. Here's Symphony No. 1 by Charles Gounod.

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When you think of music by Robert Schumann, you might think of music that is dark and tragic. Music that's full of emotions coming from his crumbling mental health. We know that Robert Schumann dealt with incredible demons during his lifetime, and we know the demise of the end of his life. But we also know that Robert Schumann shared a love with a good woman, a love that he cherished. This is a piece of music written in the early years of marriage for Robert and Clara Schumann. It's full of joy and pleasure, a far cry from some of the pieces that Schumann would write toward the end of his life. You'll hear the whole symphony coming up in less than a half an hour. When Benjamin Britten wrote his opera Peter Grimes, he said it was a subject very close to his heart, the subject of the struggle of the individual against the masses. From Peter Grimes, here's 4C interludes from Benjamin Britten, performed by the Minnesota Orchestra under conductor Sir Neville Mariner.

0: Peter Grimes was the first opera written by Benjamin Britten that was really popular. We heard four sea interludes from Peter Grimes by Britten. Neville Marriner conducted the Minnesota Orchestra on Music Through the Night.
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1: This is the prelude from Bachianas Brasileiras No. 4 by Heitor Villa-Lobos, performed by pianist Poya Bedelman.

Poya Bedelman with the prelude from Baquianas Brasileiras No. 4 by Heitor Villa-Lobos on Music Through the Night. Robert Schumann desperately wanted to be a pianist, and in an effort to strengthen his fingers to reach that dream, he used a contraption that ultimately damaged his hands beyond repair, that crushed him and the dream to be a pianist. Shortly after this realization, he was finally able to marry the love of his life. After a long period of courting because her father opposed the marriage, Robert and Clara Schumann were married. And it was during those first years of marriage, full of joy and love, that he started writing this, Symphony No. 4.

0: 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And for that performance, we were. A live recording from the San Francisco Symphony with conductor Michael Tilson Thomas. They played Robert Schumann's Symphony No. 4 on Music Through the Night.
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The harp is one of the oldest instruments. It spans from early civilizations to the present day. And the harp spans fictional civilizations. This piece of music has a connection to the USS Enterprise from Star Trek. Composer Michael Daughtry wrote his Harp of Ages concerto and divided it into seven movements, just like the seven petals on the modern harp. The concerto reflects the many ages of the harp, and this movement is all about a fictional character named Nyota Uhura, the communications officer of the Enterprise. She sang and played harp on the original Star Trek TV series in the 1960s. Let's enjoy a full performance of Uhura's Song from Harp of Ages by Michael Daughtry.

Uhura Song from Harp of Ages by Michael Daughtry. That was the world premiere recording, that music written for harpist Courtney Hershey Bress. She performed with the Colorado Symphony Orchestra under conductor Andrew Litton. I'm Jalene Kahn, and I hope you're doing well tonight. It's always great to have your company. A Beethoven piano sonata played by Angela Hewitt is coming up in about 15 minutes. 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

0: English Pastoral Impressions by Ernest Farrer. Alastair Mitchell conducted the Philharmonia Orchestra on Music Through the Night. Coming up, we'll hear a piece of music that takes you to a small American town. Enjoy life during a simpler time in about 15 minutes.
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0: Angela Hewitt is a musician who's been given a gift of a great memory. And she encourages people to play music by memory, to not use a score when possible. When she does that, she says it gives her a wonderful sense of freedom while she plays and accomplishment when the performance is over. Every once in a while, Hewitt does use a score, and a lot of times uses an iPad with a foot pedal to turn pages on the screen. Here's Hewitt, most likely playing from memory, Beethoven's Piano Sonata No. 10.

Beethoven's Piano Sonata No. 10, performed by Angela Hewitt on Music Through the Night. Virgil Thompson was an American composer, and his first symphony was an offbeat depiction of small-town American life in a simpler time, Symphony on a Hymn Tune, performed here by the Eastman Rochester Symphony Orchestra.

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0: American composer Virgil Thomson's first symphony, called Symphony on a Hymn Tune, written in the 1920s, but not performed publicly until the 40s. That was a performance by the Eastman Rochester Symphony Orchestra under conductor Howard Hanson.
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This flutist got her start at a very early age. At 9 years old, Jasmine Choi made her public debut with an orchestra. By 16, she was studying at the Curtis Institute, and then she went right to Juilliard. So Choi gets asked a lot, what's her advice for young musicians? What does she wish she would have been told? Coming up, you'll hear some of that advice. And really, it's good for anyone, not just a young musician. That's coming up when Choi plays Mozart in about 20 minutes.

When you think of romantic music, you might think of this. It's synonymous with romance, Claude Debussy's Sweet Bergamasque.

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Debussy, Suite Bergamasque, performed by the San Francisco Ballet Orchestra. I hope you're enjoying the music tonight. It's always great to enjoy it with you. I'm Jalene Kahn. Flutist Jasmine Choi got her start at a really early age. Before she was even double digits, she had made her debut with an orchestra. So she gets asked a lot, what's her advice for young musicians? She says to not be too anxious about where you think you should be or how you think you should be playing. Focus on the joy of making music, and you'll make slight progress every day. One day you'll be able to look back and realize that you are right where you want to be. She also says to take things step by step rather than look too far ahead. So a great piece of advice for anyone, not just young musicians, Choi says, is to enjoy the present and always have a thankful heart.

0: flutist Jasmine Choi and friends playing Mozart's Flute Quartet No. 4 on Music Through the Night. 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
0: John Henry by Aaron Copland tells a story of an African-American folk hero named John Henry. He was one of the strongest and fastest men to work on the railroads in the post-Civil War era. And this movement from John Henry is meant to imitate the sounds of a train and John Henry's hammer.

the movement Railroad Ballad from John Henry by Aaron Copland. Leonard Slatkin conducted the St. Louis Symphony Orchestra on Music Through the Night. The London Philharmonic Orchestra play music here by Martin Gould, his spiritual for strings.

0: music that takes you through a wide array of emotions, Morton Gould's Spirituals for Strings. Kenneth Klein conducted the London Philharmonic Orchestra.
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0: Yeah, WOSA 101.1 Grove City, Columbus, and WOSU 89.7 HD2 Columbus, WOSB Marion, Delaware, WOSB Mansfield, WOSE Coshocton, WOSP Portsmouth, and WOSX Granville.
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3: When you're intimidated by someone and you're in front of them, you might feel like a bumbling middle schooler who can't spit their words out. It seems like Franz Schubert may have felt that way about Beethoven. The two lived in the same city for years. But apparently Schubert was too shy and intimidated to introduce himself. It was only when Beethoven was dying that Franz Schubert met the great composer. And that's too bad, because apparently Beethoven praised the Schubert music that he heard. Maybe that's the reason that Schubert didn't finish this symphony. He was too intimidated by Beethoven. We'll hear the whole thing coming up. If you love hearing music played by classical guitar, check out our guitar stream. 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Here's a little sampling from that guitar stream.

Berta Rojas with Waltz No. 3 by Agustin Barrios. Hi there, I'm Jalene Kahn. It's great to have your company and enjoy this music together. Thanks for being here. We'll hear a concerto that requires not just one great soloist, not even two, but three. A concerto for three violins by Bach in less than 10 minutes. First, it's some solo piano music by American composer Ulrich Kohl. She was born in New York City in the early 1900s and co-founded the Society of American Women Composers. Here's a piece for piano called Lullaby in the Park.

Lullaby in the Park by Ulrich Cole, performed there by pianist Joanna Goldstein on Music Through the Night. When Peter Warlock was in school, he was introduced to music written by Frederick Delius, and he became kind of obsessed with Delius. He was finally able to meet his hero, and eventually that feeling of being starstruck kind of subsided, and the two formed a friendship that would last most of Warlock's life. Here is a serenade to Frederick Delius by Peter Warlock.

0: Serenade to Frederick Delius, a hero and friend of Peter Warlock's. Roy Goodman conducted the Manitoba Chamber Orchestra on Music Through the Night. A concerto for not one talented violinist, not even two, but three, coming up in just a minute.
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1: Monica Huggett worked with this ensemble for nearly 30 years before her retirement in 2021, the Portland Baroque Orchestra. Monica Huggett is the conductor and one of the violin soloists. You'll also hear Carla Moore and Rob Diggins as they perform this concerto for three violins by Bach.

0: A concerto for three violins by Bach. Those three violins, played by Rob Diggins, Carla Moore, and Monica Huggett, who also conducted the Portland Baroque Orchestra.
1: Bluegrass at the Barn is back, and we're bringing it home. 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
3: 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I have a 3.5-year-old son, and access to the incredible educational programming for free for his age is just wonderful.
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0: Hans Schubert died at a young age. He left a lot of music unfinished or in fragments. But this symphony gets the nickname Unfinished. Symphony No. 8, performed here by the Knights with conductor Eric Jacobson.

0: Franz Schubert died at a young age, and a lot of the music that he was working on was left in fragments or completely unfinished. But that's the symphony that bears the nickname Unfinished. Symphony No. 8, performed by the Knights with conductor Eric Jacobson on Music Through the Night. I'm Jalene Kahn. Thanks a lot for being here.
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2: Sometimes all it takes is a little peer pressure. And not the kind that makes you feel like you're being bullied, but the kind that your friends give you because they know what's good for you. Have you ever had a friend say, "Just try this on, try it," and you're thinking, "It's not my style," only to try it on and say, "Wow, I look good in this." This piece of music was born out of some friendly peer pressure between friends. You'll hear the story behind it and the music born from this friendly nudge coming up in less than a half an hour.

Pianist Joanne Polk has dedicated most of her recording career to recording music by women. And with one of her latest recordings, she explores music by Cécile Chaminade. Here is Polk with a Nocturne by Chaminade.

A nocturne by French composer Cécile Chaminade, performed there by pianist Joanne Polk. It's really great to have your company. I hope you're doing well and enjoying the music. Coming up, we'll hear a piece of music that was only written because the composer's friend put a little peer pressure on him, but not the kind that makes you feel like you're being bullied. The kind where your friends know that you have the talent and you can do it. That's coming up in about 20 minutes. Here's the Czech Chamber Philharmonic Orchestra playing the overture from Appearances Are Deceptive by Domenico Cimarosa.

The overture from Appearances Are Deceptive by Domenico Cimarosa, performed by the Czech Chamber Philharmonic Orchestra. This piece of music was supposed to be used in a full opera. The opera was based on a legendary Icelandic tale that dates back to the 1300s. But instead, it was cut from the opera and is still a short yet powerful piece by composer Alfreda Andrae. The Prelude from Fridtjof's Suite.

0: conductor Gustav Skjolvist with the Stockholm Symphony Orchestra, playing music by Swedish composer Alfrida André, the prelude from Fridtjof's Suite. Coming up in just a minute, we'll hear a piece of music that was born out of a little friendly peer pressure. Stick around to hear that in just a minute.
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0: French composer Gabriel Fauré is not a composer who's remembered for writing incredible theater music. But when his friend and fellow French composer Camille Saint-Saëns persuaded him to try it, he went through with it. And this piece of music was born, Masques and Bergamasques by Fauré, performed here by the Orpheus Chamber Orchestra.

0: Gabriel Fauré wrote that music toward the end of his life. That's when he was dealing with loss of hearing and hearing really distorted sounds. Mosques and Bergamosques by Fauré, performed there by the Orpheus Chamber Orchestra.
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0: Cyril Scott is a composer who was known as the father of modern British music in the early 1900s. He was admired by composers of the time and remembered for being well ahead of his time, a remarkable man of his generation. We'll hear music by Cyril Scott. This is Three Symphonic Dances, performed by the BBC Philharmonic Orchestra.

0: Three Symphonic Dances by Cyril Scott, a composer known as the father of modern British music in the early 1900s. That was a recording by the BBC Philharmonic Orchestra with conductor Martin Brabbins. I hope you've enjoyed the music. I always enjoy listening with you, so thanks for being here. I'm Jalene Kahn. Have a great Wednesday.
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4: Good morning at 7 o'clock. I'm Christopher Purdy. Thank you for your company. You and I get together every weekday morning beginning at this time when it's my turn to tell you that there's always music on Classical 101. The music here never goes away. This morning with music by Bach and Mozart and Puccini, and we will have our morning with Haydn.

Cloudy, 72 degrees currently outside our studios in Columbus. We have a mostly sunny day ahead with a high of 90. The overnight low tonight, 70 degrees, partly cloudy. And tomorrow, mostly sunny with a chance of thunderstorms in the afternoon. Tomorrow's expected high will be 89 degrees. Once again, currently 72 outside our studios in Columbus, looking at a sunny day and a high of 90 degrees. This is a chamber concerto for flute, violin, and bassoon. It's music by Vivaldi, music in F major, played by the Palladian Ensemble, beginning our time together, yours and mine, this morning on Classical 101.

Vivaldi, a chamber concerto in F major for flute, violin, and bassoon, played by the Palladian Ensemble. Vivaldi on Classical 101, coming up Haydn on Classical 101, and Puccini and Bach. I'm Christopher Purdy, and this is Classical 101. It's mostly cloudy and 72 degrees outside our studios in Columbus. We expect a high today of 90 and a sunny day. Well, Gilbert and Sullivan. Sullivan wrote the music, Gilbert wrote the words. So we're going to hear music by Sir Arthur Sullivan, the overture to Yeoman of the Guard, or The Merry Man and His Maid. The Academy of St. Martin in the Fields is conducted by Sir Neville Mariner.

Sir Arthur Sullivan's music, the overture to Yeoman of the Guard. Sir Neville Mariner conducting the Academy of St. Martin in the Fields on Classical 101. I'm Christopher Purdy, coming up with music by Puccini and Johann Sebastian Bach. But right now, it's time for our Morning with Haydn. I like to play Haydn's music in the morning. I like his wit. I like his brilliance. I like the fact that he lived a very long life and was very prolific. And this is Haydn's Trio Sonata number 20 in D major, played by the Haydn Trio Eisenstadt and heard on Classical 101.

Haydn's Piano Trio No. 20 in D Major, played by the Hayao Treason Trio Eisenstadt on Classical 101. That was our morning with Haydn. I like to play Haydn's music in the morning, and that was a lively piano trio, a D Major trio for us early in the morning. I'm Christopher Purdy. I am with you every weekday morning beginning at 7 o'clock, and this is by Puccini. You probably will recognize this tune, O Mio Babbino Caro, O My Beloved Daddy, from Puccini's one comic opera, Gianni Schicchi. Here is Kathleen Battle.

Kathleen Battle singing "O mio bambino caro," "O my beloved daddy," from Johnny Skeeky, music by Puccini with Ken Noda at the piano. You're listening to Classical 101. This is called "Sunburst" by Andrew York. It's played on the guitar for us by John Williams.

Sunburst by Andrew York, Music in D Major. We heard guitarist John Williams. 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Leontine Price and Carla Bergonzi sing and suffer wonderfully in Verdi's Ernani in our next Front Row Center, Classical 101's weekly celebration of opera and more. And we'll hear Spanish songs, magic fire, and a pineapple rag. I'm Christopher Purdy. Grab a chair and sit by me, Front Row Center. Friday evening at 7 on Classical 101. And I'm Christopher Purdy, and nobody's suffering now, I hope. It's a beautiful day out there. It's going to be 90 degrees eventually today here in Central Ohio, a sunny day. And it's always a sunny day when you get to hear music by Bach, which you hear only on Classical 101. This is Bach's Keyboard Concerto No. 1 in D minor with the Royal Philharmonic and pianist Murray Pariah.

0: Music by Bach for a pretty summer morning. Music by Bach, wonderful anytime. We heard the keyboard concerto number 1 in D minor, probably in Bach's time for a clavichord or a harpsichord, played on the piano by Murray Pariah with the Royal Philharmonic Orchestra. 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

This is the Composer's Datebook for August 5th. I'm John Burge. On today's date, in 2012, at the Royal Albert Hall in London, the BBC Scottish Symphony Orchestra, under the direction of Scottish conductor Donald Ronicles, gave the world premiere of a new orchestral piece by the Scottish composer, Thea Musgrave. You might be forgiven for asking, were any bagpipes involved? Well, no, but the piece did involve the next best thing, if you're Scottish, that is, namely, the Loch Ness Monster. The new piece was titled Loch Ness, A Postcard from Scotland.

And here's how composer Thea Musgrave described her new work. This Scottish loch is famous for its monster, only very occasionally seen. In this lighthearted work, he, the monster, a tuba, emerges from the depths in the key of E-flat to find the sun, A major, coming out from a thick mist, string clusters. As he plays, he is warmed by the sparkling sun, represented by trumpets, and by the strains of an ancient Scottish melody. As the sun goes down, he dives back into

0: the deep waters with a big splash. Then a cool moon rises, a light breeze ruffles the surface of the waters, and all is at peace. Composer's Datebook is produced by APM, American Public Media, in collaboration with the American Composers Forum, reminding you that all music was once new.
1: Thank you, John Burge. Good morning. I'm Christopher Purdy with you every weekday morning here on Classical 101. Today we expect a sunny day and a high of 90 degrees. 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And I have a rather sparkling overture for us right now by the Russian, composer Mikhail Glinka, the overture to his opera Ruslan and Ludmila. Wolfgang Savarish conducts the Bavarian State Orchestra. 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

The overture to Ruslan and Ludmila by Mikhail Glinka. Wolfgang Sawallisch conducted the Bavarian State Orchestra. You are listening to Classical 101, where there's always music. This is by Chopin. It's a ballade in F minor, played on the piano by Earl Wilde.

Music by Chopin, the Ballade No. 4 in F minor, played by Earl Wilde. 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Coming up, music by Britten and Handel as our morning together continues. How about some champagne? This is from Mozart's opera Don Giovanni. It's known as the Champagne Aria. The Don Juan, Don Giovanni himself, sings of the joys of wine. Here is Samuel Ramey as Don Juan or Don Giovanni. Herbert von Karajan conducts the Berlin Philharmonic.

Mozart did love his champagne, so did his Don Giovanni or Don Juan. We heard Samuel Ramey with the Berlin Philharmonic, conducted by Herbert von Karajan. You are listening to Classical 101. Here are some folk music out of Scotland. The Braes of Bushby and Arturo O'Carlan's Abigail Judge, with Jordi Savall, Andrew Lawrence King, and Frank McGuire.

The Brass of Bushby and Abigail Judge, music from Scotland in the 18th century, played by Jody Savall, Andrew Lawrence King, and Frank McGuire, and heard on Classical 101. Essential Classics presents music you know, even if you know it. This week with a serenade and a voyage to the moon. Music by Offenbach, Elgar, and Fauré. I'm Christopher Purdy. Join me for Essential Classics Saturday afternoon at 5 and Monday evening at 7 on Classical 101. This is by Benjamin Britten, the English composer, writing in 1934 a simple symphony, music in F major, including a boisterous bourée, a playful pizzicato, a sentimental saraband, and indeed a frolicsome finale. Iona Brown conducts the Norwegian Chamber Orchestra.

0: That's a youthful work. Well, I think he was about 20 years old when he wrote that. The Simple Symphony, music by Benjamin Britten. We heard the Norwegian Chamber Orchestra conducted by Iona Brown.
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0: This is by Handel. It's a Concerto Grosso from the collection Opus 6. It's music in B minor, and it's played by the Solisti Italiani. 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

Handel's Concerto Grosso in B minor, played by the Solisti Italiani on Classical 101, gives us a couple of minutes to have some Chopin preludes from Opus 18, played by Igor Pokorelich.

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2: 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Coming up, we have music by Beethoven and Delius to share. This is by a Swedish composer called Niels Hada, writing in 1840, The Echoes of Ossian, which is a concert overture based on the Hebrides Overture, just like Mendelssohn around the same time. But this is Niels Hada with the BBC Scottish Symphony, conducted by Jerzy Maksymiuk.

0: 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I'm Christopher Purdy.
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0: This is from The English Dancing Master, performed by The King's Noise.

Called The Bigger Boy from The English Dancing Master, published in 1651. We heard a performance by The King's Noise on Classical 101. These summer nights can be lovely. This is music by Frederick Delius. It's called Summer Night on the River. Sir Andrew Davis conducts the BBC Symphony.

0: A Summer Night on the River, music by Delius, Sir Andrew Davis, conducting the BBC Symphony. I'm Christopher Purdy. 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
0: And I just happen to have some classical guitar right now. This is Beethoven's Piano Sonata number 14 in C-sharp minor, which we know as the Moonlight Sonata. This is the opening, played on the guitar by Timo Korhonen.

That's the opening of the Moonlight Sonata, music by Beethoven, his piano sonata number 14 in C-sharp minor, but you didn't hear a piano, did you? You heard Timo Kohonen playing the guitar on Classical 101. And support comes from the Columbus Symphony, celebrating their landmark 75th anniversary at Carnegie Hall. 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I'm Christopher Purdy. I am with you every weekday morning beginning at 7 o'clock, and God willing, I'll be back with you tomorrow morning at that time. I do know there's always music on Classical 101. Jennifer Hambrick joined you this morning at 10 o'clock, and Craig Wheeler this afternoon beginning at 2. And this is by the American composer Alan Hovhaness, writing in 1982, his Symphony No. 50, Mount St. Helens. Gerard Schwartz conducts the Royal Liverpool Philharmonic. 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

0: The Symphony No. 50 by Alan Hovhaness, that one known as Mount St. Helens. Gerard Schwartz led the Royal Liverpool Philharmonic Orchestra on Classical 101.
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0: 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Hear us online, on air, and on our app. I'm Jennifer Hambrick. Good morning to you. Another beautiful one out there in Central Ohio. Hope you're going to be able to enjoy it and to enjoy it even more with a fabulous soundtrack. We begin our time together with music by J.S. Bach. This is a solo keyboard concerto, actually after a violin concerto by Antonio Vivaldi. So it's Vivaldi via J.S. Bach, 2-for-1. Pianist Cyprian Katsaris performs here on Classical 101.

J.S. Bach's Solo Keyboard Concerto No. 5 in C, that based on a violin concerto by Vivaldi. 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I have for you now the first symphony by the American composer John Knowles Payne. This symphony was composed in the 1870s. And it's really famous as the first still very Germanic, I'll say, symphony composed by an American-born composer, really to be recognized for its quality, really to receive critical acclaim. So while it sounds very European, it is American in that sense through and through, because it was composed right here by an American-born composer. However, the American composer Günther Schuller actually quipped that it was the best Beethoven symphony that Beethoven didn't write himself. So there you have it. American composer John Knowles Payne's first symphony, performed by the New York Philharmonic, Zubin Mehta, conducting on Classical 101.

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0: Jennifer Hambrick here. Good day to you. Hope all goes well. Well, so many composers through the ages have been inspired by the plays of William Shakespeare. And one of them, it was Czech composer Bedřich Smetana. Here is the March for the Shakespeare Festival, which he composed really to celebrate the 300th birthday of William Shakespeare. John Andrea Nozeda leads the BBC Philharmonic Orchestra on Classical 101.

0: Smetana's March for the Shakespeare Festival. You heard the BBC Philharmonic Orchestra, John Andrea Nozeda conducting on Classical 101.
1: Hey there, it's Bill McLaughlin, and I've been loose in the library again, tracking down string quartets by men and women who were born in the 1850s and 60s. Some very well-known beloved like quartets of Debussy and Sibelius, but some wonderful, rarely heard gems from Edward Elgar, Amy Beach, and a lot more. 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
0: 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I have for you now one of the best loved arias in Mozart's opera, The Magic Flute. This is the aria Der Hölle Rache, or Hell's Vengeance.

0: The Queen of the Nights aria from The Magic Flute by Mozart. You heard trumpeter Alison Balsam as soloist with the Gothenburg Symphony Orchestra. Edward Gardner conducting.
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0: 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I'm Jennifer Hambrick, and here to keep you in wonderful music, at least. Speaking of which, here is Beethoven's beautiful second romance for violin and orchestra. Violinist Pinchas Zukerman leads the National Arts Center Orchestra from the violin.

0: The lovely Romance No. 2 for Violin and Orchestra by Beethoven. You heard violinist Pinchas Zukerman, who also led the National Arts Center Orchestra on Classical 101.
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0: Well, I have for you now some lute music by English composer Daniel Batchelor. These are three courants that appear in Lord Herbert of Cherbury's lute book, which is kind of a big deal. It is a manuscript of about almost 250 pieces of music compiled in the early 1600s. And those pieces of music are by some of the biggest name composers of their day. So for Daniel Batchelor to have these works and others in the book is really kind of, all no pun intended, speaks volumes about Daniel Batchelor as a composer. Three Courants by Daniel Batchelor, performed here by lutenist Paul Odette.

Three Courants by Daniel Batchelor, lutenist Paul Odette, performed on Classical 101. 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Tickets and information about upcoming CMC forums are available at columbusmetroclub.org. Well, I have for you now a trio sonata in B minor by C.P.E. Bach, one of the 20 children of J.S. Bach. And I actually have for you the very first ever recording of this trio sonata. This recording features flutist Emmanuel Paud, violinist Liza Batyashvili, cellist Sebastian Klinger, and Peter Kofler at the keyboard on Classical 101.

0: A trio sonata in B minor by C.P.E. Bach. That performance featured flutist Emmanuel Paoud and violinist Liza Batyashvili and friends on Classical 101.
1: 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Hi, I'm Tony Morris. 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
0: Wednesday evenings at 7 on Classical 101. Mendelssohn took a trip to Scotland and had wandered around in various places in Scotland, climbing Arthur's Seat in Edinburgh and visiting Fingal's Cave and the Hebrides and so forth. And at one point he wrote in a letter that he believed that he had found on that particular day the beginning of his Scottish symphony. He could sort of imagine those sounds in his mind, all inspired by the wonderful beauty of nature in Scotland, and also the crumbling ruins, which together gave him this kind of profound sense of melancholy and beauty and history. It's all wrapped up in Mendelssohn's third symphony, known as his Scottish Symphony. Christoph von Dohnányi leads the Cleveland Orchestra.

An amazing way to wrap up Wednesday morning. Mendelssohn's Scottish Symphony, his third symphony performed by the Cleveland Orchestra, Christoph von Dohnányi conducting. The very best classical music goes with you. At home or on the go, compose yourself with Classical 101, online, on air, or on the WOSU app. This is WOSU Public Media. WOSA 1011 Grove City, Columbus, and WOSU 89.7 HD2 Columbus, WOSB Marion, Delaware, WOSV Mansfield, WOSE Coshocton, WOSP Portsmouth, and WOSX Granville. And good afternoon to you. I'm Jennifer Hambrick. Thanks for your company today. In Handel's opera Rinaldo, Almirena is having a moment. She is imprisoned in a magic garden and she sings the aria, "Let me weep," as a sign of her resignation. And the text goes, "Let me weep over my cruel fate and sigh for freedom. May sorrow break these chains of my sufferings solely out of pity." Here is Lascia ch'io pianga, "Let me weep," from Rinaldo. Soprano Patricia Pettibone performs here with the Venice Baroque Orchestra, Andrea Marcon conducting.

0: Lascia ch'io pianga, let me weep. The wonderful aria from Handel's opera Rinaldo. You heard soprano Patricia Pettibon with the Venice Baroque Orchestra, Andrea Marcon conducting.
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0: The American composer Alan Hovhaness described the ingredients of his Fourth Symphony in these terms. He says, I admire the giant melodies of the Himalayan mountains, 7th century Armenian religious music, classical music of South India, that is, orchestra music of the Tang Dynasty in China, and opera oratorios of Handel. So if you could put all of those together, all of those sounds or elements from them together in one symphony, Hovhaness says it would sound like this, his Fourth Symphony. It's for wind ensemble, and it's performed here by the Eastman Wind Ensemble, A. Clyde Roller conducting.

0: The Eastman Wind Ensemble with the Fourth Symphony by American composer Alan Hovhaness, A. Clyde Roller conducting on Classical 101.
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0: I'm Jennifer Hambrick. Good afternoon to you. Here is a symphony by a composer born about a generation before Mozart was born. This is the Fourth Symphony by Ignaz Beck. The Czech Chamber Philharmonic Orchestra performs. Marek Stilek conducts some music for a really light and lively midday here on Classical 101.

A Symphony in D by Franz Ignaz Beck, that performance by the Czech Chamber Philharmonic, Marek Stilek conducting on Classical 101. Well, Irish music has a certain kind of charm, and it is informed by Irish history and legend here. This is Victor Herbert's Irish Rhapsody, performed by the Ulster Orchestra, Joanne Folletta conducting.

0: The Irish Rhapsody by Victor Herbert. 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
0: 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I'm Jennifer Hembrick. Good afternoon to you. How you doing today on a beautiful, clear, sunny Wednesday? Some music from around the time of Mozart for you now. This is the second clarinet concerto by Franz Xaver Pokorny. Clarinetist Eduard Brunner in the spotlight here with the Munich Chamber Orchestra, Hans Stadelmeier conducting.

scrubbing away almost to the very end. That was the second clarinet concerto by Franz Xaver Pokorny. You heard clarinetist Eduard Brunner and the Munich Chamber Orchestra, conducted by Hans Stadenmeier on Classical 101. 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The concert pianist Arturo Benedetti Michelangeli was known as one of the finest pianists of the 20th century, and he was quite mysterious, very, very reclusive, I have seen him described. We'll hear a very profound performance of this prelude in C-sharp minor by Chopin featuring Arturo Benedetti Michelangeli.

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0: Well, throughout the opera Schwanda the Bagpiper, the title character keeps thwarting the devil by playing the bagpipes, and I think there's probably a metaphor in there someplace. Here are the Polka and Fugue from Weinberger's Schwanda the Bagpiper. Organist Paul Riedo performs with the Dallas Wind Symphony, Frederick Fennell conducting.

The Polka and Fugue from Weinberger's Schwanda the Bagpiper. Organist Paul Riedo and the Dallas Wind Symphony performed, Frederick Fennell conducting. 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An iconic symphony by Beethoven awaits you next hour with Craig Wheeler. I'm Jennifer Hambrick. Thank you so much for joining me today. Already looking forward to tomorrow here on Classical 101. For you now, some music that some people say is by Mozart and other people think maybe not so much, but see what you think. This is Mozart's Sinfonia Concertante for Winds. Oboist John Delancey, clarinetist Anthony Gigliotti, hornist Mason Jones, and bassoonist Bernard Garfield are the soloists with the Philadelphia Orchestra, Eugene Ormandy conducting.

in Grove City, Columbus, and WOSU 89.7 HD2 Columbus, WOSB Marion, Delaware, WOSB Mansfield, WOSE Coshocton, WOSP Portsmouth, and WOSX Granville. 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Good afternoon. It's 2 o'clock. I'm Craig Wheeler. I'm here with you every Monday through Friday from 2 to 6, bringing you some great music. And in this 2 o'clock hour, I have music by Ludwig van Beethoven, the English composer Malcolm Arnold, and we're going to begin the hour with Antonin Dvorak. 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As promised, the music by Antonín Dvořák from 1863, his Hussite dramatic overture, also known as Husitska, in C minor, Libor Pešek conducts the Royal Liverpool Philharmonic Orchestra.

0: That is such a kickin' overture from Dvorak Hushitska, or the Hussite overture, known as the Dramatic Overture, and that it surely is. Music from 1863 in C minor. Lajos Peszek conducted the Royal Liverpool Philharmonic Orchestra on Classical 101.
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2: 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I love all the educational videos that I grew up on and that my kids is growing up on. 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
0: We'll keep the excitement going on a hump day this week with some Beethoven, the Symphony No. 5 in C minor, arguably probably the most well-known piece of music, or at least that gesture at the opening. George Zell leads the Cleveland Orchestra.

0: The Symphony No. 5 of Ludwig von Beethoven in C minor, written in from 1804 to 1808 and performed for you there by the Cleveland Orchestra under the direction of George Zell.
1: 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And we'll hear Spanish songs, magic fire, and a pineapple rag. I'm Christopher Purdy. 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
0: I know I always keep those in my overnight bag. Magic fire and a pineapple rag. Absolutely. Definitely want to hear that. Malcolm Arnold's comedic overture, Beccus the Dandy Prat. This is a very early work for him, and he's quite a character. And he himself, Malcolm Arnold, conducts the London Philharmonic Orchestra.

The comedic overture Beccus the Dandiprat by Malcolm Arnold. The composer himself conducted the London Philharmonic Orchestra on Classical 101. 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

have some ballet music from Charles Gounod, from Faust, Selling Your Soul to the Devil, and some music from Franz Joseph Haydn. 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We'll begin this 3 o'clock hour with the music of George Frideric Handel, his Concerto Grosso Opus 6, number 4 in A minor, from his set of 12 Concerti Grossi, very busy man. Music from 1739, Max Palmer leads the Leipzig Neubach Collegium Musicum.

0: The music of George Frideric Handel on Classical 101 is Concerto Grosso Opus 6 No. 4 in A minor from 1739. Max Palmer led the Leipzig Neubach Collegium Musicum.
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0: Music now from Charles Gounod from his opera Faust. This is the ballet music from Act 5. It was a big opera, big grand opera. This is actually in an arrangement for wind ensemble by a man. He arranged Faust, Gounod's music. His name was William Winterbottom. Great name. I guarantee there's a middle initial somewhere missing. This is played for you by Frederick Fennell and the Eastman Wind Ensemble. If you're a clarinetist, these parts cook.

0: Frederick Pinnell and the Eastman Wind Ensemble play an arrangement by William Winterbottom of the ballet music from Charles Gounod's opera Faust.
1: You are a mental case. 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
0: The doctor is in. 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All on Classical 101 Symphony Showcase. And that's this Thursday. Be there or be Czech or square. No, it's going to be a lot of fun. Absolutely. Tune in. Right now, Franz Joseph Haydn's Divertimento in C major. Manfred Höss leads the Vienna Haydn Symphony at

The Divertimento, or also known as the Cassation, in C major by Franz Joseph Haydn. Manfred Huss led the Vienna Haydn Sinfonietta on Classical 101. 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Hear us online, on air, and on our app. Good afternoon. It's 4 o'clock. I'm Craig Wheeler. I'm here with you until 6 today. Monday through Friday, I'm here 2 to 6. And this hour, I have some wonderful music for you from Johann Sebastian.

Did I not mention we were going to hear Leonard Bernstein's Overture to Candide first? I guess I forgot to mention that was Leonard Bernstein conducting the New York Philharmonic and the overture to his beautiful production, Candide. Now we get to hear Vito Paternoster and the Chinese Four Seasons with the Orchestra Italiana and Carmelo Andriani as the violinist.

0: Vito Paternoster's homage to Vivaldi's The Four Seasons, that was the Chinese Four Seasons. The conductor, or the composer himself, conducted the orchestra Italiana and featured on the violin Carmelo Andriani.
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0: Now we have Glenn Gould's first recording of the Italian Concerto in F major by Johann Sebastian Bach, the 1959 recording. He made one in the 80s, too. It's a little slower, a little more studied. This one's a little fresher, I think. It's in stereo, so not going to have to listen to mono. The Italian Concerto in F major by Glenn Gould, or played by, I should say.

0: The marvelous Bach pianist Glenn Gould in his 1959 stereo recording of the Italian Concerto in F Major by Johann Sebastian Bach.
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0: You're in for a treat if you haven't heard of this composer before, the British composer George Lloyd. He wrote just beautiful, tuneful music at a time when people were starting to write really harsh, angry music. And even when he served in World War II and swallowed like 10 gallons of motor oil and almost died, you know, when his ship sank, there was never any bitterness that creeped into his music. It's just really beautiful. This is from 1933, his Symphony No. 3. The composer himself conducts the BBC Philharmonic.

0: Very jubilant music from George Lloyd from his Third Symphony of 1933. The composer himself conducted the BBC Philharmonic on Classical 101. 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
0: Good evening, it's 5 o'clock. I'm Craig Wheeler, here to bring you some music in this hour from Domenico Cimarosa, Giovanni Gabriele, Giuseppe Verdi, Rimo Giazzotto, and Ottorino Respighi. If you're hearing a theme there, there might be something a little bit Italian. I think I'm craving something later. We're going to go ahead and begin the hour with Domenico Cimarosa. This is the overture to his opera, La Stravaganza d'Amore, The Eccentricities of Love. Petra Gawa conducts Sinfonia Finlandia.

Music from 1778 by Domenico Cimarosa. That was the overture to his opera, The Eccentricities of Love. That word's hard to say sometimes. It sounds so much better as La Stravaganza d'Amore, right? Italian makes everything pretty. That's what we're doing at this hour. Patrick Gawa conducted Sinfonia Finlandia. 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You can find out more at columbussymphony.com/Carnegie. Continuing at the Italian hour, apparently, Giovanni Gabrielli's Canzona in the Ninth Tone for 12 parts. We have Vittorio Negre leads the Edward Tarr Brass Ensemble and featured on the organ, E. Power Biggs.

0: The Edward Tarr Brass Ensemble, under the direction of Vittorio Negri, was joined by E. Power Biggs on the organ in Giovanni Gabrieli's Canzona in the ninth tone for 12 parts.
1: Hey there, it's Bill McLaughlin, and I've been loose in the library again, tracking down string quartets by men and women who were born in the 1850s and 60s. Some very well-known, beloved, like quartets of Debussy and Sibelius, but some wonderful, rarely heard gems from Edward Elgar, Amy Beach, and a lot more. 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
0: Well, you got to have a little opera if you're going to do Italian. That means probably Giuseppe Verdi or Puccini. In this case, it's Giuseppe Verdi. These are highlights from Rigoletto, without voices, for those of you who don't care for voices. The melodies are just gorgeous anyways, and it carries very well. This is a kind of a potpourri from Rigoletto that Eric Kunzel himself arranged for the Cincinnati Pops.

0: Orchestral highlights from Giuseppe Verdi's opera Rigoletto, an arrangement by the conductor of the Cincinnati Pops, Eric Kunzel, and performed by the Cincinnati Pops.
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0: This is one of these great musical mysteries with music. You know, this guy literally found a scrap of paper somewhere, and it was by Tommaso Albinoni. It was actually like three or four notes, but he found this incredible adagio in G minor, which is known as the Albinoni Adagio. Now, turns out, he actually wrote most of it himself, and he actually copyrighted it in 1958, but it kept being known as the Albinoni Adagio. The guy's name is Remo Giazzotto. But it doesn't matter. The melody's beautiful and the story's there. Here it is played for the Orpheus Chamber Orchestra, Erico Soto on the violin, and Edward Brewer on the organ.

The very serene Adagio in G minor, now known as the Albinoni Adagio, by Renno Giazzotto. The Orpheus Chamber Orchestra was joined by Errico Soto, violinist, and Edward Brewer, organist. Music now from Ottorino Respighi. This is part three of his Roman trilogy from 1928, Roman Festivals, Feste Romane. Leonard Bernstein and the New York Philharmonic play the living daylights out of it.

if you've got a piece that is inherently vulgar, embrace it. And Leonard Bernstein of the New York Philharmonic, he's got an orchestra that's like a Ferrari, and he just drove it. God love him. That was Ottorino Respighi's Roman Festivals from 1928. Leonard Bernstein and the New York Philharmonic. 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Hear us online, on air, and on our app. I'm Craig Wheeler. It's been great sharing music with you today, but please stay tuned. At 6 p.m., Bill McLaughlin's going to be in with Exploring Music, and then at 7, we've got Classical Guitar Live. Until then, do me a favor. Keep on listening to Classical 101, friends, and do take care.

Hello there, and welcome to Exploring Music. It's Bill McLaughlin here. String quartets all week long, and we're specializing this week in quartets written by composers born in the 1850s and 60s. And we've been dealing with some, I guess you could say, less than household names so far. People like Zdeněk Fibich, who wrote some beautiful quartets. But today we're starting off with one of the great masterpieces from this period, the string quartet in G minor of Claude Debussy, which comes from the year 1893. Debussy wrote only one string quartet, and about 10 years later, Maurice Ravel also wrote one string quartet, which is actually rather like Debussy's in certain regards. And I got to thinking about that connection between Debussy and Ravel.

every piece he ever wrote. Pretty much the same shape, isn't it? It's sort of Grieg's signature. And it's interesting because Debussy's quartet starts out with the first violin playing something very much like Grieg's first violin tune. And then watch this. Let's hear the quartet play. We'll just go about the first eight measures in. But you'll hear this tune that's rather like that of Edvard Grieg.

So that's the opening of Debussy's first movement of his quartet in G minor. Keep that tune in mind, because it's plain when we get to the second movement that Debussy kept it in mind. He moved it down an octave and gave it to the viola with a nice sort of twist. Isn't that great? Around it is nothing but pizzicato. And that's the part that Ravel is going to pick up on another 10 or 12 years later. Slow mode of Debussy's quartet is breathtaking. It's marked andantino. The finale is in two sections. The first is slow, marked tre molto re, and then comes tre anime, and the finale is, in fact, very, very animated. Here's a marvelous recording of a very great piece from 1893, music of Claude Debussy, the string quartet in G minor, opus 10. In this performance, we're hearing the Emerson String Quartet.

Music of Claude Debussy from the year 1893, the string quartet in G minor, opus 10. We heard a complete performance with the Emerson Quartet. It's an interesting question, perhaps, why Debussy wrote only one quartet and why Ravel wrote only one quartet. I mean, there are Haydn and Mozart and Beethoven and Schubert, and those guys writing lots of quartets. And in fact, we will have some quartet composers in the future. Béla Bartók wrote 6 masterful quartets, and Shostakovich wrote 15. So it's not as if the era of string quartet composers passed with the 1850s, but it is as if certain composers kind of feel like I have to prove myself playing the big guys game, the big guys being people like Beethoven and Mozart and Haydn. And so they give it a crack. And then maybe it doesn't suit them as well as tone poems or ballets or various other kinds of music. So they make only one quartet. But when it's a composer as great as Debussy, the result is spectacular, as we just heard. You're tuned in to Exploring Music, and we've been listening to string quartets this week. All music of composers born in the 1850s and 60s. Debussy was born 1862. Drop us a line and let us know how you like the show. You can write to us via our website. That's exploringmusic.org. So when I started this series years ago, it started with Haydn and Mozart and Beethoven, then moved on to Schubert and Mendelssohn and Brahms and so forth. It was pretty easy for me to find my way because most of those composers kind of seemed to be part of a school. And for another point, they were largely German and Austrian composers. And then we get to the period, say around 1850, where we needed to go abroad, not just German composers and Austrian, but Russian composers and Czech composers, Tchaikovsky and Dvorak, for example. But even that seems pretty easy to track because those composers seem pretty clearly to be following in the footsteps of their predecessors. By the time you get to the composers born in the 1850s and 60s and 70s, it's not nearly as clear. One of the discoveries I made this week as I started doing the preparation for this show was just because composers are born in the 1850s and 60s, which is sort of an arbitrary date I chose, doesn't mean that they compose string quartets all at the same time. We did have quartets in the mid-1870s, for example, from Fibich. But our next composer was born in 1867, didn't write her quartet until 1921. And we're going to hear a piece written by her even a little bit later, 1938. So think of that range, 1875 to the Second World War. Let's meet Amy Beach, who was born in New Hampshire, 1867. Old New Hampshire family. Remarkably talented young girl when she got her early lessons on the piano. So much so that her parents moved her to Boston in 1875. By the age of 16, Amy Beach was appearing as a soloist with a rather brand new Boston Symphony Orchestra. At the age of 18, she married a doctor who was 24 years older and adored her playing but didn't want her to do it in public. He didn't think it was seemly. Dr. Beach allowed Amy to give 2 public concerts a year for charity. And she abided by him. I'm sure she was in love with him. And she continued to compose some wonderful music, but not until after his death in 1910 did she make her first tour of Europe. During those years, the 1890s and first years of the 20th century, she wrote a big symphony, the Gaelic Symphony, big piano concerto. But Amy Beach didn't make her first string quartet until 1921. And in that piece, it's very interesting, Amy Beach went back to some ideas she'd been holding in her notebook for almost 30 years. In the 1890s, when she was a young woman living in Boston, she ran into a crowd of musicians, scholars, composers who were very interested in world music. They wanted folk music from all over, from Latin America, from Africa, from the Far East. And Amy Beach became particularly fascinated in the work of a German-born anthropologist named Franz Boas, who had spent a lot of time in the far north with the Alaskan Inuit people. Dr. Boas transcribed some of these Inuit songs that he heard. And Amy Beach loved them. In fact, she used one in this string quartet. You'll hear it in a big viola recitative, which comes just about 2 minutes in. Let's pick up the viola solo for a minute, will you, Bill?

That is very old music, contained in a string quartet composed by a woman from New Hampshire, writing in 1921. There are three other Inuit tunes in this single one-movement piece. Let's listen to this performance now from the Lark Quartet, the string quartet in one movement, Opus 89. Opus 89, check that out. This woman kept on writing music. Music from 1921 by Amy Beach.

The String Quartet in One Movement by the composer Amy Beach, her Opus 89, composed in 1921. Beautiful performance from the Lark Quartet. Well, Amy Beach only wrote one string quartet, but I'm reluctant to let her disappear from this week because we hear so little of her music, and she's such an interesting composer. So I did find a trio, Opus 150, for heaven's sakes. It's written in 1938. So what, 17 years after that string quartet movement we just heard. Members of the Lark Quartet, Diane Pascal, violin, and Astrid Sveen, join pianist Diane Polk. The finale, Allegro con Brio, music of Amy Beach from 1938.

What interesting music. From the trio for violin, cello, and piano, Opus 150, music composed in 1938 by Amy Beach. And that last section did, in fact, use Beach's setting of an Inuit song called The Returning Hunter. I mentioned that Amy Beach had studied the works of Franz Boas, the German-born anthropologist who had spent a lot of time with the Inuit people in Alaska. By the 1930s, Franz Boas had become head of the anthropology department at Columbia University in New York City, and Amy Beach had made a home in New York. In fact, she installed herself as the official pianist at the St. Bartholomew's Episcopal Church. It's a very big church on Park Avenue between 50th and 51st Street. So I'm sure that Professor Boas must have heard that first performance of Amy Beach's trio, which quotes an Inuit song which he had transcribed so many years before. And that is all the time we have for string quartets and almost string quartets today. Let's see, in tomorrow's show, we'll have a quartet from Alexander Klotzenoff, composed in 1930, alongside a couple movements of a quartet of Edward Elgar, his quartet composed in 1918. And these boys were born back in the 1850s. They were 1 year apart. That's music on tomorrow. Klotzenoff and Elgar. Hope you can check it out. Beautiful composers, both, and writing string quartets. In the meantime, just stay tuned. There's more beautiful music coming up right now, so don't go anywhere unless you really gotta. And then come back.

0: 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Our production assistants are Ella Pinsloop, Eric Opland, Adela Skoronsky, and Weston Williams. 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I'm Bill McLaughlin. 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

Opening this week's edition of Classical Guitar Alive featuring five musical masterpieces, we've just heard Grieg's Holberg Suite performed by the Netherlands Guitar Trio. One of Debussy's most beloved pieces is his Clair de Lune. We'll hear it performed by cellist Isang Enders and guitarist Sean Schiebe.

Debussy's Clair de Lune, performed by cellist Isang Enders and guitarist Sean Shibe. We'll hear more piano music arranged for duo. This is Beethoven's Piano Sonata No. 27 in E minor, performed by solo duo.

Beethoven's Piano Sonata No. 27 in E minor, performed by solo duo members Matteo Mella and Lorenzo Micheli. You're listening to Classical Guitar Alive. I'm Tony Morris. Next is Forêt's Pavane, featuring guitarist Gerald Garcia and the CSFR State Philharmonic Orchestra, conducted by Peter Brainer.

Fares Pavan, Opus 50, performed by guitarist Gerald Garcia and the CSFR State Philharmonic Orchestra, conducted by Peter Brainer. We'll close this week's edition of Classical Guitar Alive, featuring five musical masterpieces, with the Beijing Guitar Duo performing the Valses Poéticos by Enrique Granados.

0: Closing this week's edition of Classical Guitar Alive, we've just heard the Beijing guitar duo performing the Valses Poéticos by Enrique Granados. You've been listening to Classical Guitar Alive. Classical Guitar Alive is broadcast worldwide thanks to the generous support of the Augustine Foundation and the Kadosky Family Fund, and Charles and Taco Parker, and by Augustine Strings, makers of classical guitar strings since 1947, and thanks to a gift in loving memory of Adam Bratcher. 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Music by pluck-stringed instruments like the guitar, the harp, and the ancient lyre have been used in healing for over 3,000 years. That's why our mission is to bring this music to the widest possible audience. 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I'm Tony Morris. 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